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1: Getting old sucks, man. Brett Michaels dealing with it. You know, his whole thing with his diabetes and that kidney stone they had to put the stent in for, and then the dehydration and everything else going on. And, of course, the latest thing with Lionel Richie, you see what's happening to him? He's back off again, but he's got irregular heartbeats now. It's like, ugh. 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

0: 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Greatest time of the year right now, man. We've got Major League Baseball wrapping up. Playoffs get started next week. We've got everything ready, man. NHL is back. Preseason games going. NFL getting ready for week 3 already. I know it's insane, isn't it?
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1: The Wilson Sisters, first new music in 10 years, is slated for next year. We don't know when yet, but they are finishing up recording in Nashville as we speak. 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

98.9 KKZX, your home for Whitty and Wilcox every weekday morning from 6 a.m. till 10 a.m. on Spokane's classic rock station. What the dumb of the day later in this hour, fresh out of Florida, and the craziest shotgun shooting, and I don't mean like somebody getting shot with a shotgun. It was a gun, not a shotgun, but you'll understand when I break this out. Coming up about 6:45. Talica, you, us, you've got a limited amount of days to win this trip to Vancouver and the need to knows. Two songs from right now. It's Big Rig. It's Aussie.

0: 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If you have not heard, Metallica's made a monster announcement. M72 world tour dates, all new for next year. And guess what? We're taking you on the road. You're going to Vancouver. 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Hotel, airfare, ground transportation. A highly anticipated opening night event for Metallica as they bring another round of M72 dates across North America. 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
1: People talk about Queen and David Bowie when they did this session, and Roger Taylor talked about it. It was a marathon 24-hour session. And because he always talked about how they had, you know, a few to get the creative process going because they were having a rough go with it. And people were like, you know, what do you just show up in the studio and start drinking? Well, not in this case. They were stone cold sober. But after about 12 hours, it was like, you know what? Maybe we should put some liquor in this thing and see what happens. And there you go. Under Pressure is born.

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1: What the dumb of the day is another A++ straight out of the backwoods of Florida. Hold tight. It's a couple of minutes out.

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Chad Tyson, what's up? How you guys doing tonight? Checking in to Rock Thanks on a Wednesday evening. Finally, half

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Chad Tyson, thanks for hanging out tonight. Metallica hitting the road after their Sphere residency next year for the M72 World Tour. All the tickets going on sale Friday this week at 10 a.m. for all the dates. And we can actually get you to opening night there in Vancouver, B.C. Big flyaway up for grabs with some cool extras over on the contest app, the iHeartRadio app with us.

It's Chad Tyson on 98.9 KKZ Spokane's Classic Rock. The leaves are starting to turn. The nights are getting colder. The guitars are getting louder. And you can take us with you anywhere this fall on the free iHeartRadio app. Get us in that number one preset.

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Right, make us a preset on your iHeartRadio app. It's 98.9 KKZX. Chad Tyson. So gas prices, man. What are we at? $4.50 a gallon on average nationwide. I don't know how we're doing this at this point, man. Because diesel, well over $6 a gallon. Here's my question: what's the ceiling? What's the limit before everything has to shut down? Because we're out of money. It's got to be $6.

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Chad Tyson, this week is the anniversary of the TV series Lost premiering on ABC. 04. We got the first episode of that. It sucked us all in, and then it just went on and on and on forever. I honestly think they're all still on that island. Thanks for hanging out tonight. One from the wagon right now. Just keep on loving you. Should

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Hey, Chad Tyson here on 98.9 KKZX, Spokane's Classic Rock. The leaves are starting to turn. The nights are getting colder. The guitars are getting louder. 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

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Chad Tyson, last week, the Heartbreakers reunited for a performance in Nashville at the Americana Honors and Awards. Chris Stapleton fronted the band. Mentioned it earlier on the show. I've been talking about it, too, because it was an awesome performance last week. But there's a writer over at Rolling Stone. He's got an article out making

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Thanks for hanging out. It's Stacey with you here on your Thursday. You can hang on to Wednesday if you want.

Mega Caprice and on your iHeartRadio app. It's 98.9 KKZX. I'm not a betting man. I am a cautious woman. But nearly $30 billion to be wagered on the NFL season this year. It makes me uncomfortable talking about it.

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1: Thanks for hanging out. Do some STP now. My drummer husband loves the drum fill in this song. Calls it very underrated. Drummers, you want to chime in?

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Thanks for hanging out. It's Stacy with you in the concert film. It's going to be in theaters. Ozzy and Black Sabbath, Back to the Beginning, in theaters worldwide, October 28th.

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1: 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And if you look at the dashboard for this song, yeah, those dogs.

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Stacy hanging with you, and a lot of middle schoolers think this is a clothing company. It's Nirvana.

Spokane's classic rock, 98.9 KKZX. Sebastian Bach, I mean, he's always doing new music. He gave us a 2024 release, so still very new, but even newer new that he wants to put out. So he's got his band members he's been working with. He has potential collaborations that he wants, like with Miles Kennedy. Who's going to take the high harmonies on that one? I don't know, but Sebastian Bach, he's still got that vocal prowess. Might as well not hide it.

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0: 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Enter daily for this big Metallica giveaway we've got going on. 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But you and a guest could fly out to Vancouver and be in the Snake Pit. 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It's all thanks to Cute Prime. 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

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It's Stacey, and you know we've been reviewed as enchanting, engaging, magnetic, and absorbing into every fiber of your being. 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

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It's Stacey, and you know, we pair well with your microwave dinner. Or a cheap date. 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

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There's a lot of songs where I don't know what the originals sound like. Last Kiss, Pearl Jam, don't know it. Ghost of Tom Joad, I only know Rages. And this, I've never heard the

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Def Leppard actually working on their newest album, calling it their most diverse album to date. I guess they're aiming at an early 2027 release.

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Collective Soul, they got that new album out, constantly writing. Ed Roland is an absolute writer. 13 studio albums, Touch and Go is out now. And that documentary, too, all about the love of songwriting. It was Ed Roland and Company. That's called Give Me a Word if you want to

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Thanks for hanging out with Stacy with you on your Thursday. Don't hang on to Wednesday any longer. Hey, you guys have time? 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
1: Thanks for hanging out. It's Stacy with you. One of my favorite Rush tunes, Catch the Spirit, Catch the Spit. And they're touring right about now. They even added some dates.

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1: Thanks for hanging out. It's Stacy with you. Now Sharon Osbourne is saying there's going to be two Ozfests next year. We knew that they had solidified it for just the UK in 2027, but now she says there's going to be one in the US.

0: 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Very cool prize up for grabs, thanks to us and Q Prime. Oh, man. Opening night of the M72 World Tour from Metallica. So that starts up in May, and that runs through June. But you want to go to Vancouver to catch the boys? Yes. You could be in the snake pit. That is a very, very cool spot to be in. So the prize doesn't end there. There's like a vinyl catalog and signed set list, all kinds of stuff. Thanks to Q Prime again, but the iHeartRadio app, be listening there. 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
1: All right. Chelsea, how's your mental state this morning?
2: I'm all right.
1: Yeah? Is that sarcastic? Or?
2: No, I'm actually okay. Are you going to ruin it?
1: I'm asking legitimately because, you know, obviously always there are voicemails that come in based on the previous day's show. And some of them are ones that I know you'll appreciate. And some of them are ones that I know you may not appreciate.
3: Mm-hmm.
1: And so I just want to judge, you know, where you are on the spectrum before, you know, but maybe deciding in which order or maybe deciding totally altogether which ones get played. That's why. So I'm legitimate. Asking how you're doing.
2: I'm okay so far, but maybe I don't know what you're talking about. So,
1: well, no, I'm just asking how, generally how you're doing. No, I know you don't know what I'm talking about as far as the calls go.
2: Yeah, I'm all right.
1: Okay, good. Well, I'll start with a good one and then we'll go from there.
2: Okay.
4: Hey guys, Trent in Alaska. This message is for Chelsea. Hey, I've noticed the last couple of weeks, you've been kind of the butt of the joke. They've been kind of riding you and it's pretty funny. It's good entertainment, but just a little reminder from some of us who've been listening to the show nearly every

0: in Alaska knows that. I think he's just brown nosing you a little bit. But I mean, I think generally, you know, that it's brotherly and sisterly love that goes on. And just like everything, sometimes that feels a little cross the liney. I mean, you've talked about it a million times where you've turned over board games, Chelsea, in the past with family, you know, who you know love you.
1: Right.
0: But there occasionally are things that happen that set you off. Mm-hmm. And I don't mean you, I mean all of us, right?
1: Sure.
0: So then there's this.
2: Chelsea, I don't think anybody's calling you an idiot. People make mistakes. I believe there's just a little frustration that you passed the buck, blame-wise, which is crazy because, you know, that's something that women and, you know, girlfriends and wives typically never do is dodge accountability.
0: And I guess on the good side.
1: As I see.
0: And on good side, he's not really just poking you. He's poking all women.
1: Okay. And I know Chuck is always working on his stand-up, so I will...
3: And Chuck is single, right?
1: Allow it.
0: I mean, I don't know his status, to be honest with you. He's a fine caller, but I don't know whether he's with or without woman. So, but not working towards it if he's without at this point, I got to be honest. But so that's all. I mean, all of that stemmed from the I forgot my luggage on my trip, and we did get more and more of those, including... an amazing one about something that was left behind on a trip that will make, I don't know that it'll make you feel better, but it certainly will take blame away from you and make you feel like, well, I guess mine wasn't that bad.
1: And I have realized a lot of people have these stories.
0: What? No, they don't.
3: No, nobody's ever left something behind.
0: Nobody makes mistakes.
3: Ew.
0: Only you. 704-FEZ-3200. 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Also, today's a huge day for you, Woody. I'll explain that in a second as well.
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1: So Woody sent all of us a text that he had received from his daughter's apartment complex. Woody's kid is a sophomore in college, right? Do I have that right?
2: Junior.
1: And so his name is on her lease. So he gets the texts from the apartment complex.
2: Yeah, and these
1: when
2: are,
1: there's something right, when there's something wrong.
2: I was gonna say usually it's like, hey, this Thursday there's a pool party. And I'm like, my God, are you doing any kind of schooling?
1: So I don't know how much you want to unveil of this, but it's a reprimand of your daughter.
2: Yeah.
1: And apparently she had broken the smoking policy on her apartment complex lease.
2: Yeah, I'll just read you the first couple of lines. This email serves as your first written warning regarding smoking inside your unit. When you moved into the apartment, you agreed to adhere to a no smoking addendum outlined on page 25, and then it goes on and on and on from there.
1: Now, you got this because it was sent straight to you, right? Did your daughter send it to you as well?
2: Yes.
1: Now, why would she do that?
2: Because she's not a smoker.
1: Ah, okay.
3: Okay,
1: so she received falsely accused.
2: Correct.
3: It wasn't somebody else smoking. The dog wasn't smoking.
1: So no one was smoking in her apartment, now, and yet she received a warning about smoking.
2: That is correct. Not only that, I don't think she understood that they have a device apparently in there that's sniffing for cigarette smoke or, I don't know, you know. Look, there's smoke detectors.
3: Right.
1: Sure.
2: For a fire.
1: Right.
2: But those aren't used to detect whether or not you're smoking because those won't go off if you're just sitting there smoking.
3: Well, I mean, somebody could have smelled it.
1: Yes, I assume that just a landlord or an RA or whoever they have in the building was like, there's smoke.
2: But it's not an RA. This is an independent.
3: But I mean, it could be a neighbor or something. That's what I thought.
1: Yes, I would never assume that it meant there was a device sniffing for smoke.
3: Is there a device?
1: Is that right? Or are you assuming that?
2: Because it is a device that does, for lack of a better term, sniff for smoke.
3: Some kind of air quality something.
2: This blew my mind too. And that's part of the reason I sent it to you. I'm like, I had no idea something like this existed.
3: Well, it could pick up all kinds of things that technically smoke that aren't, you know, cigarettes or.
1: Right.
3: You know,
1: like any sort of.
2: Like if
3: candle?
2: You accidentally overcooked your turkey pot
3: pie.
1: Yes.
3: All of it.
1: Right. Something's burning in the kitchen or.
2: And it's
1: electrical fire or whatever.
2: It's not that.
3: When you blow out a candle, does it pick up that?
2: Great guess. No. And I was like, but how could this possibly happen?
1: She bought a bottle of liquid smoke and was cooking some meat.
3: Was,
1: she was smoking a goat.
3: A fog machine.
2: Right. A party fog machine.
3: It picks up everything.
1: So in other words, you've since had a conversation with your daughter about why were you smoking? And she said, I wasn't.
2: Who was?
1: I was blank or whatever the case is.
2: Who was hot, by the way, that they got a written warning and immediately went to the management of the apartment and was like, first of all, BS. I'm not smoking. Number two, who, where, what, what is going on?
3: Yeah, that would be
2: and kudos to her for standing up for herself, going, I'm not taking the first written warning, whoever it is, if somebody was walking by and was like, sounds like somebody's having a Marlboro.
1: But apparently they told her there's a device that monitors it.
2: And Chelsea sort of nailed it a little bit earlier. They're like, the device sometimes, if you guys have a pet in the apartment, the hair can mess with the filtration system and it starts sending false positives for smoking.
3: What?
2: And I was like,
3: pet dander?
2: Pet dander.
3: Well, then your device is faulty.
2: Thank you. Why are you? It's like, well, occasionally it thinks that there's a fire and it alerts the fire department. You wouldn't have a device like that. So if you're going to send threatening letters to young people in their first apartment who are like, oh my God, I'm about to get kicked out. maybe have a little bit better device than, nah, dog hair threw it off.
1: Okay, so no one was smoking anything. It was simply a faulty device, maybe because of dog hair.
2: Look, it's a corgi. And if you've ever owned a corgi, my God, do they shed. They could have a whole other corgi in a matter of hours laying on the floor just in their own fur. So I get it that there's a lot of it, but apparently that's what was messing up this device.
1: Okay, so it's not that there was some weird thing being mistaken for smoke. It's that there is a device. That's the weird part.
2: Yeah, to me.
1: Okay.
3: Well, it's a device that doesn't work very well.
1: And it didn't trigger an alarm out loud that was like, alerted someone in an office somewhere.
2: I believe the term is like a tattletale device. It went and told via electronics, like sending an email, like apartment 1F is smoking.
1: All right, hold on. There's more to come. Yeah. You're welcome at 704-FEZ-3200. Talkback button as well. We're running a bit late, but stand by.
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1: Well, I think we've all just learned something in the last couple of minutes. I didn't know that people had devices placed in things like apartments or vacation rentals that monitor for things like smoke and apparently for things like sound as well. And I just did some quick Googling and discovered a bunch of different solutions, if you will, that do just that. This came up because Woody's kid, who's at college and living in an apartment, got a text from the landlord that said, "Hey, you're smoking. This is your first warning. Not allowed to do that." And Woody got the text too, because his name is on the lease.
2: Right.
1: But I've just done a Google search, and there are devices left and right that you can put in your own home or in someone else's home or whatever that will just simply alert you. It doesn't trigger an alarm. There's no outward noise. And you get a thing on your phone that's like, "Hey, 85 decibels in apartment 4F or smoke in apartment 3G or whatever the case is. I had no idea that was a thing.
2: No, I think
1: now, by the way, lots of people wondering whether your daughter is not telling the truth to you, Woody.
3: Oh. "Hey, Woody, Daddy, I'm not a smoker, too."
1: Right? I mean, you get the alert, you talk to your daughter, and you're like, "Smoke alert?" And she's like, "Oh, I'm not smoking."
2: And you're like,
1: so how much of that do you feel confident about, Daddy?
2: I'm 100% confident that my kids are not smokers. If I were to get them, you know, a seltzer, just a regular flavored seltzer, non-alcoholic, they'd be like, "So spicy, the carbonation is just too much." So for them to like fire up even a cigarette, a bong, that's a pipe used to smoke marijuana.
1: Thank you.
2: No way.
4: They're too sensitive to bubbles. They can't handle smoke.
2: Right. Okay.
1: All right. So you feel fairly confident she's telling the truth.
2: Although they do like a good cigar. You know, right. Something in a Robusto, maybe a 50 right. gauge, something
4: Waffles,
2: like that.
4: Waffles, the dog is smoking a hookah.
1: I prefer the image of a pipe, but not like a weed pipe.
2: Right, just one of those old, like, you know, what a gnome would use.
1: Like what a dad in a 50s sitcom would be smoking with patches on the sleeves.
4: I love seeing that.
2: I could imagine Waffles the Corgi with a pipe.
4: Every time I see somebody smoking a pipe, which doesn't happen enough, I let you know. It's fun. That's not it, though.
1: So everybody who's suggesting Woody's daughter's lying to him, he feels that she is not lying to him.
2: Right.
1: What do we know?
2: Apparently the written warning, although I haven't received the email saying that this was sent in error, it has been removed from their permanent record at the apartment complex.
4: Like, prove it to me.
2: Right. It was like, "You could come into our apartment. You could smell for yourself or look around. There's no visual evidence of smoking. There's no..."
1: They ought to come down with a pack of cigarettes and go, "We'll fire these up right now and see how good you are at
2: right.
1: it." Right. And if
2: fumble.
1: You can do it, then they're like, "Mm-mm, right. Told you, you're lying.
2: You're clearly acting."
4: I would get somebody to respond to my email just to have something in writing in case anything else comes up in the future or it doesn't get removed from your file.
2: And I think we've talked about this before where people have checked out of hotels and then they get the bill on their credit card and they're like, "There's a $500 cleaning fee because of one of these devices malfunctioning." Wink. That said that, you know, "Hey, this was a no smoking room and we had to go in with a special machine and clean it after you checked
4: right.
2: out."
4: Right, it seems like you could be accused.
1: It wasn't until this morning that I understood that that was a device that even existed that was being put in use and apparently being put in use in a lot of places.
4: Right. But again, if it's so sensitive, it's getting a false positive from pet dander. Now imagine it's your Airbnb and they're trying to slander your name and charge you more. That's not cool.
2: Yeah. I mean, it's a real thing.
4: Right.
2: Sadly, I think a lot of people have to put up with it.
1: Some of them also monitor temperature as well as for smoke and for decibels.
4: Temperature?
2: Like you're using too much energy?
4: Or they tell you, like, don't set the AC below 70 and you do?
1: Maybe. Or it could be that. I don't know what the usage is for. Or it senses that there's a fire potentially, the extra heat. I don't know. I don't have these answers. I didn't know that all of it existed. But I think the idea is that, yeah, you're not running their HVAC system at some ridiculous level and then walking out or whatever the case may be. I don't know. I had no idea any of this existed. It's a big day for me.
4: It is a big day for me, too.
1: Don't ask too many questions. My head is still spinning.
2: I just learned my kids are smokers.
1: And they have a smoking jacket, like a velour. That's they put on slippers and a smoking jacket when they come back in from math class. Fire up the peep. 704-FEZ-3200, talk back button. Ever have a run-in with one of these devices?
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1: A couple of things. First of all, Woody, I'm surprised you're even here today. The latest Jackass movie is now streaming officially today on Paramount Plus. I know you weren't a huge fan of this one particularly, but nobody's a bigger Jackass fan in general than Woody.
2: Is that the one you went to for date night?
3: Yes. And will I watch it on streaming?
1: Yeah.
3: Yes.
1: It's called Jackass Best and Last, and it is, as of today, officially streaming. Speaking of other things that are out there that you can watch, they released the full trailer for the new Elizabeth Holmes documentary. This is the one with Nathan Fielder. It's called You Can See Everything.
3: Did you watch any of it?
1: There'd been a teaser released like last week, and this is like a 2.5 minute one. I don't know a ton about that whole story, but it still strikes me as really, really fascinating. And if you know who Nathan Fielder is, it makes it even more interesting to me that it's even a thing. That trailer hit. It's out there now.
3: And I watched it because the full trailer dropped yesterday. October 16th, I think, is when it starts in theaters.
1: Mm-hmm.
3: The thing that I took away is it looks like you don't know who's lying, who's telling the truth. And then at the end, when they give you the date, they also give you the rating. This is a documentary that is rated R for, and I'm quoting here, graphic nudity. When's the last time you had a documentary that was rated R for graphic nudity?
1: What could that possibly mean?
3: That's right. What I wanted to know, because obviously the trailer is PG. It's out there and it's available for anybody. But you're like,
2: that's more than just regular nudity.
3: Thank you. Graphic nudity. Who is it? Is it Nathan or is it the Theranos chick? Is it her husband?
2: Because how is it necessary to the story?
3: That's what I want to know.
1: All right. Well, that's a great tease, which I guess is intentional. I can't imagine, to tell you the truth. Nathan Fielder, well known for doing odd documentaries, is the best way I can phrase it. Dry, sometimes comedic. Sometimes you just stare at it and you're like, I can't tell if this is funny or not.
3: But
1: you know what I mean?
3: He's living in their home with them. And talks about, hey, is that weird that I'm living with you? And then,
1: yeah, I'll be interested to see it for sure.
3: For sure.
1: So you can check out the trailer now. I'll put it out there on social. Follow along at Woody and Wilcox. There is a video that just went up on our Instagram. I'm going to get it up on Twitter. It does, for those of you that are asking for more Cool Beans all the time, it does feature Cool Beans. So follow along at Woody and Wilcox. I want to share a voicemail that we got last night. Somebody talking about leaving something behind when you go on vacation. Chelsea, you'll feel fine. You're off the hook for your luggage. We'll get to that coming up next.
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1: Lots of discussion off and on. It's great. I think probably makes Chelsea feel better to know that everybody is forgetting things when they go on a vacation. We got several voicemails that came in, podcast listeners, I believe, sharing their own tales of forgetting something on a vacation.
2: My buddy, he went on vacation in their motorhome, him, his wife, a couple of kids, and their dog. They got up about midway through California, stopped at a rest stop, and they let the dog go to the bathroom and all that. Well, I guess they forgot to, one of the kids forgot to put the dog back in the motorhome. So everybody loaded up, and they went up the road, probably about a half an hour or so, and then they're like, hey, where's the dog? Oh, I thought you had him. Oh, no, no dog. So turn around, go back to the rest area, look all around, no dog, search everything. Well, they're on a trip to go someplace for, I guess, a month or whatever. So they continue on their way on their vacation. You know, everybody's got long faces. They're all sad about their dog. You know, it's lost. Anyway, he gets back home, I guess after about a month or month and a half or whatever. They get a phone call, and some guy, hey, we got your dog. And he's like, oh. And so I guess they start talking with the guy. Apparently, these people saw the dog at the rest stop. They were going on vacation in their motorhome, so they took the dog with them on their vacation. So this dog went on a vacation with this strange family he doesn't know, and then when he got back home, was returned to his rightful owner. You guys are doing a great job. Bye.
1: Chelsea, you could have forgot the dog in another state, apparently.
3: That would be awful.
1: However, is it nice to know that maybe you could do the same for yourself? I mean, if you ever think to yourself, man, I would love to go on vacation with a different family.
3: Just hang out at a rest stop.
1: Yes. And you may get picked up by another family, and they'll take you on their vacation.
3: Or
4: what did we learn about rest stops from There's Something About Mary? Okay, just be careful.
1: Whatever. There's been a lot of changes. World's safe.
3: I have so many questions about that. Like, why did it take a month to find out that the dog is with another family? If they
1: were on a month-long vacation as well, is what I'm taking out of
3: that. With no phones? Or, like, what was technology like? You couldn't, did it have a caller? Could you not call and be like, hey, I have your dog. Can't get him back to you right now because we're in different areas, but you don't have to worry.
4: Which vacation was better? Did the dog have a better vacation than the family?
1: Well, or they didn't want to tell the family because they wanted to keep the dog for their vacation. Seemed like a good dog. I mean, I know if it was my dog, they'd want to keep him. But then they were like, hey, that was a great vacation. Now we'll take him back to its rightful owner.
4: Give him like, it was like a 2-week tryout, basically. Like, this dog's not working out.
1: I don't know. But better than losing your underwear is what I'm saying.
3: Yes.
1: Or better to lose
3: better
1: your
3: to
1: underwear.
3: Better to lose my underwear,
1: is
3: yes.
1: what I'm saying. And why not hang out with your underwear at a rest stop as well and see what happens then? Mm. Or you could be this guy.
5: Too long time of a listener, first time caller. On that whole forgetting thing with your vacation, I once forgot my green card to the Netherlands. My wife went home with the kids, sent me the green card. I had to stay longer, brought back Corona. That's not fun.
1: So the bottom line of that is he somehow got somewhere, another country, and didn't have his green card, so had to stay until his wife could go home and mail it back to him. Which sounds a little fishy, I got to be honest with you, because that's a great way to hang out in the Netherlands. I can't tell if he's from the Netherlands and he was somewhere else, or he was, I don't know if it's reversed, I don't know. And why did you need to bring back Corona?
4: It sounds like he went to the Netherlands, was trying to get back into the country, didn't have his green card, which would, you know, hey, I'm okay to be here. And that's why she had to mail it to the Netherlands.
3: They have Corona in the Netherlands?
1: This is what I don't understand.
4: There. Well, just because you wear wooden shoes doesn't prevent you from getting disease.
3: I've been there.
1: Wooden shoes. It's a Mexican beer, though, so I'm not sure. Wouldn't it be Heineken?
3: It would. They have
1: confused by the whole thing. But
3: distribution center.
1: There's another great idea, Chelsea. Just forget your passport.
3: Oops,
1: go on vacation.
3: Right. Got to stay here without my family for a while. In this beautiful country.
1: Right. What a tragedy. Got to ride a bike. 704-FEZ-3200. Talkback button is available to you as well.
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1: I don't know if you saw the comment that Woody Harrelson made yesterday on a podcast. I want to get to that here in a second. But first, we probably ought to address this. In the previous segment, we were talking about things that you left behind on a trip, and we played this guy's call.
2: Too long time of a listener, first time caller. On that whole forgetting thing with your vacation, I once forgot my green card to the Netherlands. My wife went home with the kids, sent me the green card. I had to stay longer, brought back Corona. That's not fun.
1: Thanks to the multiple people who've said, guys, I think he was talking about the coronavirus and not the beer.
3: Okay, so he brought it back home.
1: I thought, why is he bringing Corona back and why isn't it fun?
4: It didn't even occur
1: to me that he's talking about COVID, because I always call it COVID.
3: Same.
1: Corona doesn't even register with me anymore. Mm-hmm. When you just say, I brought back Corona, I think like, okay, palm trees,
3: right.
1: Have a couple of limes. Sure. I'm not sure where you went wrong on that.
4: I guess not being American, right? You didn't drop the COVID, the original coronavirus. That's what I said. Wearing wooden shoes doesn't exempt you from getting disease.
1: I don't listen
3: well,
1: to you.
3: Well, I mean, you say weird things all the time.
1: Yes.
4: So. All the guys are rubes.
1: That's
4: cool,
1: right.
4: Beans, no. We work with rubes.
1: You've said many things that don't mm-hmm. make any sense, and we try to just move past it. Especially when it comes to wooden shoes comments.
4: Yeah. Thank you.
1: So,
3: you throw in the wooden shoes and I just black out after
1: yeah.
3: that.
1: So I hear Corona, I think beer. Sorry, but I get it now. Thank you to everybody who's running some sort of, spotting for us. We appreciate that. Did anybody watch the new show called Brothers, which is the Woody Harrelson and Matthew McConaughey thing, where they play sort of marginally fictionalized characters of themselves with this whole idea about the fact that they are in fact brothers in real life? It's a comedy of sorts, apparently.
4: It's so far down on the list because there's so much stuff mm-hmm. that I'm supposed to be watching that I just don't.
1: Woody yesterday was on the Kelsey, I don't know if it was yesterday, but was recently on the Kelsey Brothers podcast and said he has, quote, definite confirmation. Woody Harrelson does. That Matthew McConaughey's mother and his father were romantically involved. Right. By the way, the phrase bumping uglies was used.
3: Oh,
1: so.
3: I don't
4: love that when you're talking about your own mom.
3: I understand that they're promoting this documentary or whatever it is they're doing, but this dialogue has been going on for so long that I'm getting a little exhausted of it, because just do a DNA test or something already. Like, you could figure this out.
1: McConaughey's mom has long, quote, hinted at a relationship with Woody Harrelson's father, who, by the way, is no longer with us. And I'll tell you this, Chelsea, I didn't know about any of this. So it hasn't gotten old to me. It also says that Woody's father is a convicted assassin.
3: Okay.
1: Which also didn't realize was a thing.
4: He died at a Supermax prison in Colorado.
3: How do you say that like you know these things?
4: Woody Harrelson has been interviewed about how his dad died in prison.
3: I've never heard that.
1: I didn't hear it either.
3: That's fascinating to me.
4: And Corona and COVID are sometimes interchangeable.
3: Okay,
4: are you guys new to the planet?
1: I don't know everything about Woody Harrelson's lineage. I'll tell you that. I am familiar with him.
4: I
1: enjoy him.
4: You guys aren't invited to the annual Woody conference.
3: Okay. Woody knows everything.
1: Oh, because you're both named Woody.
4: That's exactly what I'm talking about.
1: Tell us more about wooden shoes and coronavirus. By the way, it does say that apparently McConaughey has yet to take a DNA test.
3: Because they can keep speculating and, making money off of this idea. If you get an answer, then...
1: Had they, but I don't think they've been making money. Woody says that you say this has been going on forever, but were they making money on this sort of fun potential truth?
3: Now they are with this Brothers.
1: Now they are, yeah.
3: Theoretically. So if you solve it, it's not as intriguing for some people, but I'll watch for the Woody Harrelson dad part.
1: I mean, I'm a fan of both of them.
4: Yes.
1: So I'm ready and interested. I hope it's good. Let's put it that way. It's a multi-part series, I believe, like a documentary, but it's not really a documentary. So I don't know. we're being inundated with sort of fake documentaries. I still don't know what the Nathan Lane Elizabeth or Nathan Fielder Elizabeth Holmes documentary is. I still am not sure what to think about that, especially after this morning we found out it has, quote, graphic nudity in it. Elizabeth Holmes is the one who had the fake, you know, device, the Theranos or whatever it was called.
3: Right. She wasn't in the adult industry or something that might lend itself to
4: but,
3: that.
4: But it also doesn't tell you who's graphically nude. Is it her? Is it Nathan Fielder?
3: It's just a surprise and has nothing to do with the story.
4: Right.
1: I don't know any of these answers.
3: Well, somebody's going to watch to find out, and the ploy works.
1: All right. Well, we've got that on the to-do list, so I don't know how high it is.
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1: This new show called Brothers coming out with Matthew McConaughey and Woody Harrelson. There's a lot of chatter. They've been doing a lot of media and all that. And I've realized that I knew very little about a lot of things, but I knew nothing about the backstory on Woody Harrelson and that his dad was a convicted assassin. So didn't just kill somebody, right? Assassin is a whole different level. Assassin means that you have a job where you kill people, right? I hate to point out the obvious, but assassin is not one you hear a lot. And I didn't realize that Woody Harrelson's dad was a convicted assassin.
2: Was originally convicted for armed robbery and then had multiple murder trials and then eventually convicted for murder.
1: Right, but that's...
3: Where did assassin come from?
2: Then claimed once he was behind bars, oh, I've killed lots of people and did it for hire and... If I remember right, there was some JFK link too that he claimed. He's like, yeah, I was a part of the group that put away the president, John F. Kennedy.
1: Well, now that just sounds like he's just saying stuff.
3: Right. But I want to know, like, you could make a thing about it. Because are you a murderer? Are you a hitman? But assassin is another level. Like, that's what you're trained for. So I want to know the truth about that.
1: I mean, Woody must have commented on that, not you, the other Woody. And if so, by the way, why isn't there a documentary on that? To me, that sounds far more interesting than he and Matthew McConaughey pretending to be brothers, which is, it has some fun to it. But I mean, that sounds wild, the assassin thing.
2: I do think Woody Harrelson has talked about it on different podcasts and stuff like that, because I think he was like 7 when his dad left the house and was raised by his mom and... Didn't find out, he's in prison until like 1988.
1: Hang on, I don't know if this will help.
4: Mike Rowe did one of his little, the way I heard it, podcast about Woody Harrelson. He actually got into acting to hopefully fund enough legal help to clear his dad's name. It's kind of why he got into acting and was happy that he got the Cheers gig.
1: I've never heard that either. Right?
2: I don't think so, because he was on some podcast who he said, hey, I visited my dad regularly in federal prison, but, quote, my dad is one of the most articulate, well-read, charming people I've ever met, but I'm now gauging whether he merits my loyalty and or friendship. I look at him as somebody who could be a friend more than somebody who is a father.
1: I don't think that would mean that he wasn't trying to get him out of prison.
3: Maybe early on, you know, he did believe that he was innocent and wanted to fund his legal defense. And as time went on, he realized maybe he was what they said he was.
1: You know what he ought to do is a documentary on it. Somebody mentioned that within the last 5 minutes. I feel like that's fascinating.
2: Technology for that is not available yet.
1: We've got 800 documentaries coming out, which I'm a fan of, by the way. But I would like to see that one as well. 704-FEZ-3200. Talkback button is available to you as well.
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0: But they're all sort of similar in presentation.
1: Mm-hmm.
0: He puts himself in weird situations and then tries to get out of it or make something out of it. And all of it's very awkward. My sense is you won't like it, Chelsea, but I could be wrong about that. 704-FEZ-3200, but I'm glad this guy, we said something that made this guy go out and find that stuff, and he loves it. So look at that.
2: Mm-hmm.
0: Blind squirrel or broken clock, correct twice a day. One of those, is that the same metaphor? Maybe it is.
1: It's a homily.
0: It's a homily?
1: No.
0: I don't think that's right. 704-FEZ-3200, it's a homily? What's wrong with you?
1: A lot.
0: You're just saying things. Right. Now you know why we don't listen to you when you say the corona means the virus and not the beer. 844-4WW-SHOW. 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
1: Elsie, what were you doing at age six? Have any memories of that?
2: I don't know, reading books, climbing trees, writing stories.
3: Kindergarten for the second time.
1: Okay, Woody, thank you. Either of you break the world record for the Rubik's Cube when you were six?
4: Did I mention it was my second time going through kindergarten?
2: I've never been able to do a Rubik's Cube.
1: Mm.
2: There must be some kind of methodology or tricks or something I could learn, but I haven't gotten there.
1: Mm.
2: Haven't wanted to put my brain to use in that way.
4: I think at my mom's house, I still have my original Rubik's Cube, which hasn't been solved in however many decades it's been there.
1: So a six-year-old girl just broke the women's world record for the Rubik's Cube. So a couple of things there. First of all, 6 years old. Second of all, there's a men's world record and a women's world record in Rubik's Cube solving.
2: Why would that be?
1: That's a fair question.
2: Different size hands?
4: Bigger muscles?
1: Yeah, I don't think that has anything to do with a Rubik's Cube.
4: Is there a men's Rubik's Cube? Maybe that's why I couldn't solve one. Somebody gave me a man's Rubik's Cube.
1: No, I don't think the cubes are any different. I get it if it's weightlifting.
4: Look, if
1: there
4: we can
1: are
4: have,
1: some natural differences in bodies.
4: If we can have a women's Dorito chip, we can have a women's
1: Rubik's
4: Cube.
1: Yeah, but I
4: Rubik's
1: think we can
4: Cube.
1: All agree that that was hokey and stupid when they came out with the women's Doritos.
2: But a six-year-old.
1: She's been, quote, training since she was four.
2: Okay.
1: 3 hours a day.
2: Excuse me?
1: And, quote, has mastered over 1,300 algorithms, which I don't even know what that means in this context.
4: We're all parents here on the show. We've all had four-year-olds. Could you get them to do anything for 3 hours a day?
2: No.
4: Besides watch TV.
1: She's the first female competitor ever to average under 4.5 seconds on the Rubik's Cube. They take an average of like your three best tries or something. I forget how they actually do the scoring, but that's the gist of it. The men's record, by the way, is a sub 3 second.
2: Why would that be?
4: Testosterone, Chelsea.
1: Men are just better, Chelsea. Yeah. Obviously, right. That's mm-hmm. clearly the answer. Why that escapes you, I'm not sure.
4: We're better drivers.
1: Here we go.
2: All right, here we go.
1: I didn't know you were going to do a list.
2: But here's my thing. You know how I feel about world records. Let's ignore Woody for a second.
1: Right, but this one is fascinating, isn't it? Because of the age and because of the men-women thing, which I didn't even know was a thing until just now.
2: It is. I'm interested. But having a four-year-old train for 3 hours a day for something that ultimately, doesn't matter.
1: How dare you?
2: What do you get for holding the world record average women's whatever?
1: I mean,
2: nothing.
1: Certainly get discussed on low-rated morning shows.
2: Yeah, but there's not like a college scholarship for the Rubik's Cube.
4: Her mom says solving a Rubik's Cube improves focus, memory, logical thinking, spatial awareness, and helps develop a healthy mindset toward winning and losing.
2: Okay, maybe. But there's a threshold for that, and I believe training to that extent for a four-year-old means you're giving up something else that could also benefit a four-year-old's natural growth.
4: Let's turn it on its edge. If you had been taught a healthy mindset towards winning and losing, family game night with Parcheesi, you wouldn't have, upset the table and stormed across the room.
1: I thought he was going to go, you wouldn't have ended up on the Woody and Wilcox show. That's where I thought he was going with that.
2: Me too. But I just, you can say all those things, but make the training process make sense.
1: Well, what are other six-year-olds doing for 3 hours a day? I mean,
2: several other things. Like, you don't have to do one thing for a block of time. You could be a regular kid.
4: It's 24 hours in a day. This is just three.
2: Get out there, ride your bike, read something, make friends, learn a new language. That's amazing. If you have the capacity mentally to learn 1,300 algorithms, put that towards something a little more productive for your life.
1: Maybe she is. And maybe she's doing those other things. Look at me. I'm Chelsea. I hate six-year-old girls. Pretty harsh.
2: Okay. Woody's rubbing off on you a little.
1: That's not right. I feel like you're coming down a little harsh.
4: She still can't drive.
1: So.
2: But I mean, just think about if parents were putting a 4 to 6 year old in 3 hours of gymnastics training a day, would somebody not be like, that's a little much?
4: Those are called Olympic athletes.
1: But they do that already, and we've complained about that as well.
2: But there's some kind of a better prize at the end for that than the Rubik's Cube.
1: Okay, well, your jealousy is a little ugly with your small hands, smaller than a 6 year old. So,
2: I feel like I'm making good points.
1: I just put the video up at Woody and Wilcox is the way you can find that.
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1: If you haven't seen the video yet of the six-year-old girl breaking the, quote, women's world record for the Rubik's Cube, you got to check that out. It's mind-boggling. But what's also interesting is that as a six-year-old, the parents said she's been, quote, training since she was four and trains 3 hours a day on the Rubik's Cube. We certainly have had discussion over the last few weeks about the state of youth sports in America. This young woman, young girl, is Chinese, so she's not living in America. So it's not the same thing, but obviously the make your kids do something all the time technique is, I guess, crosses all borders. Appreciate your calls.
2: Well, I hate to break it to the mom if she's listening, but having your child at 4 years old do nothing but a Rubik's Cube for 3 hours a day is going to lead to a healthy mindset of absolutely nothing. Good Lord. Hopefully the Rubik's Cube fortune they've earned can pay for therapy.
1: I mean, you know, I feel like we're all a little bit jealous, is what I hear.
3: Are we? Of what?
1: Being able to solve a Rubik's Cube in 4 seconds as a six-year-old girl.
3: Not worth the 3 hours a day of training.
4: Being talented at anything.
3: If you
4: That's
3: could,
4: what we're jealous of.
3: I just... Right, but I feel like it's misdirected. If my kid could do something like that, like let's learn some languages or something that might help you
1: probably
3: in, down the road
1: that,
3: in life.
1: Right, but she does 3 hours of Rubik's Cube and then does Latin for 3 hours piano for 3 hours.
4: Chelsea, to your point, you end up being a parent that forces your kid into something that they may or may not want to do.
1: I will say this, the kid looks ecstatic. So she looks like she's having a good time.
3: Maybe because she finally got the record, now she can quit doing that for 3 hours a day.
1: Maybe that's
3: because
1: it.
3: Just
4: what
3: my,
4: do you really want to do?
3: My mindset is, you know, let them explore different things that they like and see, you know, what they might be good at or enjoy, or there's benefits to different sports and activities.
1: I mean, Woody's mom forced him to do a lot of stuff. I've heard him talk about this a bunch, and
4: about
1: he certainly never set world records in any of it.
3: Musical theater world record.
1: Well, you've certainly brought it up in the past as if your mom sort of wanted you to be somebody that you weren't.
4: Oh, yes.
1: Because when, and I, yes, musical theater, Chelsea, was one of the things that Woody was forced into. You're saying that's not accurate? I feel like that's the way you've said it in the past.
4: No, it was.
1: I don't know that you had to do it for 3 hours a day.
4: Thank God. Well, it was more than that sometimes, but.
1: Put on your dance belt and you sing. Get in your room now. 3 hours, mister.
4: I want to hear 900 Oklahomas in a row.
3: But now he loves the Tonys, so.
4: I've always loved the Tonys. That was before that. But it was the other stuff that I was made to be active, right? You're going to be doing something. What are you going to do? If you don't pick something, I'm going to pick for you. And that's, I enjoyed the musical theater part. It was the diving and the gymnastics that I was also involved in, all very masculine, very, very masculine things.
1: Well, I mean, well, they can be, yeah. Are you
4: can
1: being
4: they?
1: Sarcastic?
3: I just wear tight clothing, but that's fine.
4: There's a lot of stretching involved.
1: Have you seen those dudes who compete in gymnastics and diving? In both.
4: Yes.
1: I mean, yeah.
3: Very physically fit.
1: Yes, correct, Chelsea. So that fits you. I can see why you or your mom thought that was your thing.
3: Maybe if we start early.
1: Oh, that's maybe, yeah.
3: You know.
4: We can mold this little blob into something.
1: Haven't we determined? I think you've said it, Woody, that you've always looked how you look right now.
4: I have. Yes. I was just a smaller version of me.
1: Right.
4: In this shape.
3: Well, I think a lot of parents want to encourage their kids to at least try things as opposed to.
4: I don't think they do anymore,
3: hours.
4: Though. I think that that's a bygone era because you're right. I was put into a lot of different sports and proved to be below average in almost every single one of them. However, kids today are forced like, hey, if you're even close to being good at baseball or basketball or football or soccer, this is all you're going to do from the age of like six. You're going to do summer camps. You're going to do fall camps. you're going to play in this league, and it's a detriment to those kids. They don't have a chance to, you know, be bad at diving or bad at musical theater.
1: No, I rarely agree with Woody, but I agree on this one. There's not enough opportunity to figure out other things as well.
4: Nor does it go long enough into adolescence where kids, I think, develop a little bit more, where you give a kid an opportunity to, you know, play and continue to play through their senior year, as opposed to just having, let's say, only a varsity team or only JV and varsity. Have a kid develop through his freshman and sophomore year. That's just me. Well, somebody who's been a blob my whole life.
3: Well, I hope there's, you know, with the YMCA programs, there the opportunity is there to try things out. So you're just saying it's more of like the parents at this point.
1: A lot of kids get burned out as they get older. And in this girl's case, the six-year-old who broke the world record, she's done. So she's not going to get burned out. On to something new.
3: She's got wrist problems already, probably. You know, she's going to get some carpal tunnel.
4: She also holds the world record for earliest carpal tunnel.
1: Well, I mean, you got to have your wins. 704.
4: Put on that resume. What are you good at? I can really do this with my fingers.
1: 704. Don't do that again. 704 Fez 3200. Talk back button available to you.
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2: I don't know how I've listened to this show for over 13 years, and I've never once heard that Woody was a theater kid or a diver. Those can be masculine, though, Woody, on a side note, for real. Jason Statham was a dancer and a diver and a beekeeper and a mechanic.
1: What's the look on your face?
3: I haven't seen a whole... Is he referring to Jason Statham movies?
1: Yeah, okay. Yes.
3: Okay. I haven't seen a whole lot of them, so I was like...
4: You could think he would be those things, yeah, too.
3: That's
4: right.
3: It's
4: all possible. And how have you never heard about the musical theater portion?
3: We've talked extensively about it.
1: I mean, maybe. I don't know. It doesn't get mentioned as much as the other things that you loathed in your life, like...
3: I didn't loathe... I liked musical theater, and I still like musical theater.
1: I know you do now, but you've never brought it up in the sense that you liked it. You've always said, my mom forced me. Mm-hmm. It was always presented in a way that made it sound like this is just another one of the things, as Chelsea will attest to, that your mom made you do or did to you as a child. Right. Am I right or wrong?
3: I don't think you can do musical theater to a child.
1: That's why I said made you do or did to you. There's mm-hmm. two categories, but they all were things that you've talked about a lot. The desk set, you know, the teeth getting pulled, all the things with doctors and dentists.
4: Yeah.
1: It all falls into the musical theater, swimming and gymnastics thing.
3: Not swimming. Diving.
4: Well, a lot of parents have hopes for you and your future and what you might go into. My dad is a big golfer, and he really wanted me to be a professional golfer. And I got a set of starter clubs when I was like 11. But he wasn't forcing me to train 3 hours a day. He was just like, hey, I want you to get excited about this. Try it out. Never really went anywhere. But that's how, you know, my parents
1: This came
4: operated.
1: Up because a six-year-old girl set the record for Rubik's Cube, and she was training 3 hours a day for the last 2 years. But is it different than the kids who break the spelling bee records and win those things? I mean, they're training 3 hours a day. They're maybe not six, but they're young. It's all part of the same thing.
3: But do you ever watch the spelling bee and... Does it look like they're having a good time?
1: No, and this girl does look like she's having a good time. Is one more worth more merit than the other? Spelling bee versus Rubik's Cube solving?
4: Well, isn't there money on the line if you win the National Spelling Bee?
3: Yes.
1: I think there's like a scholarship mm-hmm. and stuff. Yeah.
4: Well, that's at least something to aim for.
1: Okay, but the pursuit itself is one more worthy than another. You're talking about the prize.
4: Well, you know a lot of words, or at least, you know.
1: But we can move your fingers really fast if you're doing the Rubik's Cube thing.
3: Which one would you rather have? Death is not an option. You want to be able to do this with your fingers? Or you want to know big words?
4: I think
1: someday you're going to need somebody with really wiggly fingers, and she's going to come in handy.
4: Very niche. I think knowing the origin of words could maybe apply to other areas.
3: I've got a tumor. I know 700 words for tumor. Yeah, it's not going to help me.
1: Right.
4: But neither are wiggly fingers going to help you with your tumor.
1: Maybe you have to break out of a safe or something. She's got to turn that dial. I don't know. Just trying to think out of the box. You know, you never know what you're going to need. Hang on.
5: Okay, I'm just like, this is laughable. So musical theater is more masculine than gymnastics and diving. Like, love NPH, but yeah, NPH, musical theater, Michael Phelps, diving. The irony is lost on you.
1: I don't think Woody said that musical theater was more masculine than diving and gymnastics.
3: And Michael Phelps is a swimmer, not a diver.
1: Well, tomato, tomato.
3: I was never good at swimming. That's why I went into diving, because I didn't want to swim that far.
1: Right, right. You don't have to go as far, but you have to climb a pretty steep ladder in diving.
3: But then
1: I've often thought that's one of the harder parts of the diving world.
3: Well, for
4: climbing the ladder.
1: Climbing the ladder. I mean, it's really high. If you've got a heights thing,
3: for a person
1: just being
3: like
1: up
3: me,
1: there is tough.
3: It was always, oh, you don't want a big splash? You want a little splash? Look at this body. This body doesn't make a little splash.
4: I would probably pay money to see you dive.
3: Oh, I could bring it.
1: Can we
3: Let's
1: do
3: go.
1: That? Is there some sort of, can we do a fundraiser?
3: Sure. Give me a 1 meter springboard, 3 meter springboard. Let's go.
4: I'm in.
1: Remember they did that show for a while.
3: Diving with the Stars?
1: Celebrity Diving, yeah. I think they called it.
4: Louis Anderson.
3: He couldn't get out of the pool.
1: May he rest in peace. Yes. Yeah.
3: He didn't die in the pool.
1: No, he did not die in the pool, but he is dead. So yes. They related that, I don't know. 704-FEZ-3200, would you pay to see Woody dive? We may need to.
3: Would you pay?
1: Yeah.
3: No.
1: Well, I'm just not seeing charity. So then that money would go to a great cause.
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1: Let's get the important stuff out of the way first. We were talking about the 6-year-old girl who broke the record for the Rubik's Cube, and that her parents said she trains 3 hours a day and has since she was 4 years old. Got this.
2: Hey, I wonder if Woody trained for 3 hours a day to be on the radio. If so, he should have trained harder.
1: Well, I beg to differ.
3: Well said, sir.
4: You got a college degree.
3: Yes.
1: That's right.
3: That's right.
1: There is a radio and TV degree at Cal State Northridge, and Woody got that bad boy.
3: With a specialization
4: after
3: in radio production.
4: 6 years.
1: With a specialization in radio production.
4: Okay.
1: There you go. So that's where this leads.
5: We just signed up my youngest, she's 5, for gymnastics. She goes out there the first couple times, and they've got little bars for the kids and stuff. And I said, you know, that was my favorite thing when I did gymnastics was the bars and the rings. My wife turns to me and goes, you did gymnastics? And it was like I had told her I had a second family or something. Like, she was so taken aback. My little sister did it. My mom was like, oh, yeah, we'll throw him out there, too. Nah, it wasn't a long time, but, like, my wife was kind of the reaction we're all having to Woody, to the diving and the musical theater. I want Woody to do a skip ball change, like, on a video.
4: That's more of a dancing thing. You know what a skip ball change is?
3: Yes, I do. But again, it's like the people who are mixing up diving and swimming.
1: Woody is very offended.
3: No, I'm not offended. There are certain commonalities, but I was not a dancer. Let me be clear. And every musical theater teacher I ever have would prove it to you that I was not a dancer.
4: No dance training.
3: Yeah. Well, very limited.
1: It doesn't change the fact that he'd like to see some dance moves out of you and maybe would kick in some money for charity.
4: On that call, though, I like that you're still learning things about your spouse X number of years into the relationship.
1: Yes.
4: So.

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0: misfits, rebels, loudmouths, and anyone who doesn't want to feel old. 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
1: You more interested in hearing about the 100 people in the last 2 months who claim they have brain damage from a roller coaster? Or the company that's created car condoms to help vehicles float during a flood? I'll let you choose which one is more intriguing to you.
2: I want to do both, but we don't have the time. I don't know that we have the time for one.
1: Yeah, we may not.
2: I have questions about a car condom.
3: How big is my wallet to where I keep my car condom?
1: Right. I don't have all the answers to that. It's something to do with a sheath of plastic that you put around your car that instead of having it be submerged during a flood, it would then float during a flood.
2: But that's something you'd have to do ahead of time.

0: time. And we don't always know that a flood is a coming. You know what I mean?
1: You could pick apart everything, Chelsea, but I mean, let's face it. Let's solve problems.
0: Remember how your mom would only have the manual roll down windows because she was afraid of such a scenario?
1: Yes, my mom. That's correct.
0: Yes. So mm-hmm. this would have been for her, I guess.
1: Yes.
2: What? And cars are different sizes, much like body parts.
1: Again. Do they come have in magnums like, as well? Do you have a bigger car?
0: I don't know how you would do this. Like, what turn around, don't drown has been kind of working for a while.
1: I'll put this out there on social at Woody and Wilcox so you can study it.
2: My electric truck weighs quite a bit more than your car.
1: Okay. You don't have to brag about it.
2: So do I need two condoms for my truck?
1: Listen, all of these are great questions. Oddly that I don't have the answer to.
2: Double bagging it, as Chelsea would say.
0: This is like if you're in a hurricane zone and you wanted to prepare, you're leaving, but you had to leave the car behind and you want the car to be saved somehow.
1: Yep.
0: That's the only scenario I can see possibly working.
1: You know what? Hold that thought. Okay. I'll have answers for you. And you didn't even ask about the 100 people who have brain damage after a roller coaster. So hang on for both of those, okay?
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1: Hey, I heard you guys talking about the car condom. This comes in on Twitter. That guy who was on that show where he made love to his car. Remember that guy? He could have used this car condom. Not exactly how it works, to be honest with you. This is a, if you missed that, it's a company based out of Japan that's created what they call a car condom. And the idea is, Chelsea, to answer your other question, you're driving down the street. There's a torrential downpour, and eventually it's to the point where you start to wonder, like, I'm afraid I may not be able to drive anymore. The water's getting so thick or deep, however you want to phrase it. So you get out of your car and you put this car condom on your car, which then allows it to float as opposed to sinking and damaging, obviously. So
2: I like the idea of saving a car, but it's a very niche kind of situation to find yourself in, and then you're getting out in this storm to put the condom on.
1: Yeah, it says it takes about 10 minutes to apply the condom to your car.
2: So in the meantime, you've been struck by lightning, you've been well, swept away by the water.
3: If it's so deep that you have to put a car condom on, who's putting it on?
1: Well, it's deep enough that it's deep, but you can still stand, of course, in it and be head above water.
2: Okay, I mean, we gotta
1: listen. They're trying to find answers. I mean, this is the way they felt about the light bulb at first, as well, Chelsea. Thomas Edison got a lot of flack for that.
2: There was nothing about being swept away in a flood with the light bulb.
1: That was maybe it was Ben Franklin and the kite thing with the electricity. I don't remember. It was one of the old guys.
3: Never try and use a light bulb as a condom. That's for sure.
1: By the way, about $500 for a mid-sized car.
2: No.
1: Huh?
2: That seems like a lot.
1: Well, but think about the damage you're preventing.
2: Is it reusable?
1: That I don't know. It is ribbed for her protection.
2: Woody can't get through this.
1: Sorry.
2: I'm ignoring what you said, Wilcox.
1: Sorry, not protection, pleasure. That's fine. That came in as a tweet. I didn't make that up.
3: Pre-lubed.
1: So listen, I tweeted it out. It's out there. You can check it out at Woody and Wilcox. What about the roller coaster that apparently has caused brain damage? There's been 100 people in the last 2 months that have come forward claiming there's a roller coaster at Six Flags, which is like north of L.A., that has caused brain damage.
2: It's just the same one where people died recently?
1: Yes. Yeah. Well, some recently, some not so recently. There's a guy...
3: Well, they settled the lawsuit.
1: 4 years ago, his family did a, you know, whatever they call it, unlawful death lawsuit or whatever.
2: Negligence, whatever.
1: Yes, one of those. Wrongful death, sure.
2: So I know anybody can file a lawsuit, but there has to be some, you know, nugget of truth underneath all of this. If 100 people in 2 months have come forward.
1: It's crazy. Different stories of people riding this roller coaster. There's one guy says that he has had 2 brain surgeries since riding it and can no longer practice law after riding a roller coaster at Six Flags.
3: I don't believe he was practicing law beforehand.
1: Well, that part is, they didn't talk about that.
2: At what point does someone in the company who makes decisions say, maybe we should pause this for a little bit?
3: They have, by the way, Chelsea. They have stopped the ride as of July.
2: But prior to that, what was going on?
1: It's been a roller coaster there since 2002, so 24 years.
2: That's a whole generation of brain damage.
3: Have you been to Southern California?
2: Did something change?
3: It's pretty common. As somebody who's from Southern California.
1: Nobody's done anything about this show yet. And I mean, think of all the brain damage there.
3: That's right.
1: It's not always taken care of quickly.
3: But there doesn't have to be a nugget of truth. It's something...
2: I think there usually is. Like, it can't be that many people just trying to take advantage of this situation. Like, you would have to back up your claims of brain damage. You can't just be like, oh, I listen to the Woody and Wilcox show now. Like, you need to show something from an actual professional.
1: Mm-hmm. Well, supposedly there's a lot of that. And the spokesman for Six Flags says, quote, ride remains closed at this time. As Woody mentioned, it's been closed since July.
2: But this, like...
1: And we don't comment on pending litigation.
2: But this blows my mind. And that's, in my mind, not the right response because your brand is huge. So there's that one roller coaster and the way you handled it and people hear Six Flags, which is what I grew up with in Georgia. And now I'm going to question you're in all of your parks.
3: Right. But it is a thrill-seeking environment where do you think they sort of enjoyed the notoriety of like, hey, you can get brain damage. That's how badass our roller coasters are.
1: No, I don't think so.
3: Because they're always trying to outdo one another, right? This one goes 80 miles an hour. Ours goes 82. Yes. Well,
1: right, but I don't think anybody's out there like, a couple of people have gotten brain damage. Right. You ought to try it.
3: But maybe think about the movies where it's like, this man, they showed the previews and people were puking. And they're like, nobody puked. Oh, they passed out just by watching this movie.
2: But I would say puking and passing out, not the same as brain damage.
1: No longer being able to practice law or keep your job or whatever it may, or die, apparently.
3: Are you really thinking that if we lose one lawyer, we're going to be worse off?
1: All right. Okay.
2: How dare you? It's still a person. So, he's a lawyer. The other parks should use this to their advantage. Like, you can get all the thrills and the adrenaline without the brain damage, right?
1: Well,
2: so
1: much like Woody,
2: like
1: I think no, probably not.
3: Come to Disneyland. We won't give you brain damage.
2: Now's the time. I'm disappointed that no one stopped that sooner.
1: I think if you spend enough time in the It's a Small World ride, you probably will end up with brain damage there as well. Just that song on a loop.
2: Yeah.
3: Certainly mental illness.
1: Yeah, something. 704-FIZ-3200. Talkback button available to you as well.
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1: We are right. Well, if you're like Woody and you're a huge fan of Jackass, today's the day that the latest movie, Jackass Best and Last, is now streaming. So it's a Paramount Plus is where you can check that out. Got NFL action tonight. Packers and Falcons going at it. Remember, that's on Amazon tonight, so keep that in mind. After all the discussion of Chelsea forgetting her luggage on their trip over the weekend, some mixed thoughts have come in.
2: Hey guys, Trent in Alaska. This message is for Chelsea. I've noticed the last couple of weeks, you've been kind of the butt of the joke. They've been kind of riding you, and it's pretty funny. It's good entertainment, but just a little reminder from some of us who've been listening to the show nearly every day for a decade now. We've learned a couple things about you that I think are pretty true. I think you're a good mom. I think you're a good wife, and you're a good person. So don't let them boys get you down. Stay red.
1: Good to hear from your husband, Frank. But then there's this.
3: Chelsea, I don't think anybody's calling you an idiot. People make mistakes. I believe there's just a little frustration that you passed the buck, blame-wise, which is crazy because, you know, that's something that women and, you know, girlfriends and wives typically never do is dodge accountability.

0: We learned that there are smoke detectors that don't alert with an alarm, but tell a landlord or the owner of a vacation rental, hey, somebody's smoking in the house or apartment that you rent. Or maybe it's too loud.
1: Mm-hmm.
0: These detectors also read decibel levels. I didn't know this was happening. I guess, again, sheltered life over here. But we don't know all the answers.
2: I wonder what that smoking detection system would do if my mother-in-law lived there with all her farting.
0: Yeah, we don't know the answer to that. Still, we've got emails out to the company.
1: And to your mother-in-law.
0: Yes. So I'm guessing you're kicking yourself after having heard some of this. It's all available on the podcast. 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
1: Or a great game tonight, huh?
0: Well.
1: Oh, what's the opposite of great?
0: Atlanta's getting their quarterback back, so maybe there's a change there. Intern Dave, what do you got?
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98.9 KKZX, Spokane's Classic Rock. Now, this past week was the anniversary of the death of one Mr. Jimi Hendrix, 27 years old, died.

0: 98.9 KKZX, Spokane's classic rock. Mattel is announcing that Lenny Kravitz is the second honoree in the brand's Barbie signature Ken Ambassador collection. LeBron James was the first honoree last year, but this one celebrates Kravitz's career as a musician, producer, actor, designer, and inspired by his Blue Electric Light Tour look with his tattoos, his nose ring, his hairstyle. That collection was launched last year to recognize men who've made significant contributions to culture, and he certainly has.
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Def Leppard told us that their first feature-length Authorized documentary is coming out early 2027. Along with some new music. I don't know if it would just be the soundtrack or extras, but we can't wait. Here's Animal.

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1: Yeah, it's definitely like he's cruising for bruising.
2: Spokane's Classic Rock, 98.9 KKZX. Week 3 of the NFL season kicks off tonight. You got the Falcons at the Packers in some Thursday Night Football Lambeau. Simple Minds.

98.9 KKZX, Spokane's Classic Rock. Sharon Osbourne confirmed that Ozfest will return in 2027. Didn't give any dates, didn't give any lineup details. She did tell us the UK one will be in Birmingham at the site of the Back to the Beginnings concert. That was the Black Sabbath reunion slash Aussie farewell show last summer. She said there would be one there and there will be one in the U.S., but didn't say where. She did reactivate the Ozfest social media accounts, though, if you want to check those out. No more tears.

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98.9 KKZX. Major League Baseball's regular season wraps up this weekend. Some teams have clinched the division. Some seeding still needs to be worked out, especially for the wild card stuff. Wild card action starts next week.

0: 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What you got for me on your Thursday?
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98.9 KKZX, Spokane's classic rock. Capitol Records released an expanded 20th anniversary edition of Bob Seger's album Face the Promise with some bonus stuff on it. If you want to check that out, some Bob Seger for you after Billy Squire.

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Well, it is officially autumn. We have turned the page on summer. Yesterday was the first full day of autumn, and shockingly enough, 1 week from today,

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1: Yo, I'm at work right now. Can I hear some Nickelback?
0: 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These guys have a new album coming out to the end of October. Never made

0: 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Heads up, starting a week from Monday, we're going to start slinging out keywords you can use to grab cash. 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

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NFL season rolls, week 3 launches tonight. The Atlanta Falcons at the Green Bay Packers. There's an overseas game this week. We got

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1: Hey, Allie, I'm trying to keep going with the Halloween vibe, so how about People Are Strange by The Doors? Thank you. Have a great night.
0: I love that one. That's a great request. Appreciate it. Hey.

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Guns N' Roses this past weekend wrapped up their U.S. tour, and Axl's voice was shot, obviously. He had country superstar Carrie Underwood come up for A Sweet Child of Mine and help him sing that one. I imagine that's a very difficult song to sing, even if you haven't been playing night after night after night for months. School's out.

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0: but no fire. That's what she said. 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And my marshmallow was on fire. Instead of blowing it gently, I shook it, stuck on my brother's knee. 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
1: Cool Beans, instead of blowing it gently, she shook it.
0: I was trying to find a good way to say it. So you wouldn't.
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0: 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What you got for me on your Thursday?
1: Hey, Ali.
0: Hi.
1: Wondering if you could play Every Rose Has Its Thorn. Thanks.
0: You got it. I always think of the thorn as the Monday. The rose is the weekend. The thorn is the Monday. Or if you really hate your job, the thorn is the whole work week. Appreciate the request, man.

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Tickets to the Metallica 2027 tour go until tomorrow, 10 a.m. We're getting you to the very opening date. I'll tell you how to win next. Here's

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Packers and the Falcons, should be some good times. The always anticipatory theme anytime a team enters that inside the 20, the red zone. This comes on. The impending bass you can feel right through the solar plexus of your chest, wondering, will my team score?

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Very intrigued with what Def Leppard's going to lay on us for this documentary that they have produced. I mean, I haven't heard anything about the actors that have been hired. I'm not saying it's going to be like this A-list, star-studded, you know, cast of characters. But they've seen enough clown shows produced about their band. They were like, you know what? You wanted something done right? You got to do it yourself. And they're not wrong.

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They have gone back into super secret silent mode, which usually means the Rolling Stones are up to something. They release their latest Foreign Tongues a couple of months back. Keith Richards is like, I don't want to tour, at least not in the traditional sense. Mick's like, we're going to do something. And now it's like, all right. I'm thinking Paris, London, Vegas, New York, residency cities. That's what I'm thinking. Hopefully we'll know something maybe in the first part of the new year. It's Gimme Shelter.

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1: Very excited to be headed off to Universal to get to tour the Ozzy Haunted House. 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They've done this both in Hollywood and Orlando. I'm headed off in mid-October. 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
1: Everybody is so excited because, look, we didn't know either. 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All across Canada, here all across the United States, venues they've never played before. I mean, it's huge. Now, we're taking you to opening night. We're giving you the chance. 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

98.9 KKZX, the classic rock station. What the dumb of the day is an influencer who decided to fight a humanoid robot straight out of the Terminator to prove that there was no danger here and to promote a video game. How do you think this went? And I know you already know because you're like, well, if you're talking about it, Big Rig, it had to be bad because it's what the dumb of the day time almost. Yes, you're right. So we'll dive into this in a couple. Billy and everybody getting ready for the Rock and Roll Hall of Fame. Los Angeles bound for the Paramount Theater, November the 14th, watching live.

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You're home for Woody and Wilcox, 6 to 10 a.m. I always thought it was interesting. I talked earlier about Dave Stewart from the Eurythmics and how many artists that he produced back in the day. But Rick Ocasek from the Cars worked with a lot of metal bands. Like Bad Brains is one of those bands that he worked with to produce some of their music. And it's really, really good, too. Rick just had an ear. He just did. I mean, you can tell it from the quality production of all the Cars rockers throughout the years. It's You Might Think with

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I know. Days are getting shorter. Good news is our playlist just keeps getting bigger. Anytime, anywhere you need us, get that iHeartRadio app kicking and